0: presentation she does and still guides her in dreams.
1: So even though she's physically not here, she's still helping me on this journey. And a year after she passed away, she would come into my dreams and tell me to buy books about stars. So I knew she was pushing me to continue this work. So one day I woke up and I said, okay, sister, I'm going to continue your work and your research, but I'm going to need you to help me.
0: Samantha continues Sasha's work in collaboration with McMaster University, sharing her Haudenosaunee galaxy. She hopes to take the portable planetarium on a tour to communities across Turtle Island. Her ultimate goal? To someday return the stars to her sister.
1: You know, I want to build my own planetarium one day, like a stationary one, but I'm going to start with a portable planetarium, and I want to go on like a North American tour where I can go to communities that might not be close to, you know, planetariums or large cities, but they can also have this immersive experience of being able to travel through the stars. Lots of planetariums, they're always named after someone. So my planetarium will be named after my sister.
0: Danse Anine Bujou, hello and welcome. This is Unreserved. I'm Rosanna Deerchild.
1: Our knowledge is the forefront of how science is understood today. Like, we've always known that the Earth and the Moon has been a mother-daughter relationship.
0: Samantha Dockstader says Haudenosaunee people have always looked to the sky to inform their ways of being. Now she shares that view of the stars with a portable planetarium, inspiring future skygazers. Plus, Innu astronomer Lori Russo Neptun says indigenous people have studied the careful relationship between land and sky for millennia.
2: I see the beauty of ancient researchers, this careful observation of the cycle and the nature over thousands of years was really valuable, and we can learn from that.
0: And a space program on the res? Actor and screenwriter Ajua Kapashisit isn't looking up for other worlds. The sci-fi indigenous nerd is creating his own sky world in a series.
3: There's not enough indigenous stories told in that form, especially in this media. And so I'm excited to just continue to develop things that kind of play in this.
0: Today, from ancient science to the new worlds of our future, we are stargazing through an indigenous lens. People all over the world are connected to the sky. For many indigenous people, oral traditions and stories about the night sky are foundational to our ways of knowing. We come from the stars. Cree belief says we are connected and related to the stars. Lakota believe a baby's spirit comes from the stars. And the Innu believe we will return to the stars after our time on Earth. As a child, Lori Russo Neptun loved staring at the night sky, searching for shooting stars. She spent a lot of time on the land of her Innu ancestors in Ashuapmushuan, Quebec. Her love of the sky bloomed into a passion for knowledge and a desire for answers about the universe. So she became an astronomer to search for those answers herself. Lori, welcome to Unreserved.
2: Thank you.
0: So tell me, what drew you to the stars as a child?
2: Yeah, I've always looked at the world around me, the environment, and of course the sky, wondering how everything works and asking tons of questions to my family members. And sometimes they could answer them and sometimes not. And so I decided to pursue a career in science.
0: So that love turned into a career. What is it you do exactly?
2: Yeah, I'm an astronomer, and I like to split my work in three different parts. I am developing instruments that we put on telescopes to observe the night sky and do better measurements. And I also do research. I study how stars form in galaxies in this endless cycle that we are part of. And I also do a little bit of archaeoastronomy, so I also study ancient sites and their connection to astronomy.
0: That is the coolest job ever.
2: I think so too.
0: From telescopes to the skies to the stars, you're doing it all.

0: I like multitasking, let's just say that.
1: And so when did you start looking towards an indigenous lens at the stars?
0: You know, when you're young, you don't necessarily fully capture how your culture affects your way of seeing the world around you. But as I grew older, I now notice, you know, the differences. And when I got my PhD in astronomy and I started working as an astronomer, I really quickly realized I didn't know much about the Innu astronomy. And I had actually a training that was purely academic and something was missing. And that's when I started, you know, I have my own time and I could do the research I wanted. So I started to look into it more deeply. And it's been almost 10 years now. So I feel like I've grown a lot through that.
1: Wow. How did you start going about learning about Innu star systems and an indigenous worldview connected to them?
0: Yeah, the ignition of all that started with an eclipse. There was an eclipse in 2017, and it was triggering lots of questions. And one of my friends asked me if I could talk about it from the Innu perspective. And that's when I started that research. I didn't know anything, but I told her, I know there's a lot of knowledge. Let me check into it. And so I started reading a lot and also asking questions to people in my community. And of course, I found a lot of very nice information and a lot of astronomy into it and physics, which was fascinating. Yeah. And that's what started it. And now I've learned so much more about the Innu knowledge in astronomy.
1: Wow. What has Innu knowledge taught you about, you know, the stars and astronomy?
0: It taught me about the depth of the knowledge and the length of time also that it has been preserved in the oral tradition. So I like to talk about astronomical times in the sense that us human, we always see the world in very short periods, whereas in astronomy, things happen more slowly, calmly, peacefully, and cyclically. And in the history and the story of astronomy in the Innu tradition, we can see that. They talk about the glaciation period, how it is connected to the stars, and those observation of the night sky that were really precisely done enabled our ancestors to understand these connections between climate, the earth, the stars, and us.
1: Wow, that is amazing.
0: Absolutely.
1: Earlier you had mentioned that an eclipse kind of started this off for you, this desire to know about Innu worldview and the view of the stars. Can you tell me what that story is about the eclipse?
0: Yeah, there's many, many stories, but I can speak to at least one of them. That is my favorite one. We have this hero in Innu stories, Sakapesh. It's actually a hero of many, many communities. And he's also connected to the moon, he's the man on the moon. Sakapesh is up there looking upon us. But in this story, Sakapesh is actually very young and he's learning to hunt and trap. And on one morning, he decided to set a very special trap on a path where the snow had melted. And the next morning, the sun didn't come up. And as it happened, Sakapesh knew that he had caught the sun in his snare. And everybody was really worried. They organized a team and they started walking towards the snare. But as they got closer, it was too warm and nobody could touch it. And so some of the very strongest animal tried to release the sun. So the caribou and the moose came in, but it was too hot. Their fur would catch on fire. And then the hunting birds came in and they tried to fly as fast as they could. But again, their feather were catching on fire. And it was then, well, there's a couple of different versions of that story, but it was then a mouse or a beaver that came closer. And it's told that back then they were bigger, as big as mountains. And it chewed a snare down, releasing the sun. And what I like about this story is that it's very typical of an annular eclipse. You can see that Sakapesh, the moon, catches the sun in a snare. So that ring of light that we still see around the sun during the eclipse. As it happens, you can start to see some stars in the background appearing. Those are the animals that come to the rescue. And then when the snare is finally chewed up and the moon starts to move away from the sun and you can see it breaking apart, then everything vanishes and the sun comes back. And it's a cycle. It's a beautiful story, but it tells a lot about what they understood about it.
1: Wow, what a beautiful story. Thank you for sharing that. What was it about that story that really fed you and inspired you?
0: Yeah, I started wondering how much astronomy could there be in other stories that might not be as obvious as this one, knowing that Sakapesh is the moon. And so I started to look into some books, and I started chatting with elders and trying to find other cues, other corresponding elements, maybe some characters or stories that are spirits in the sky, those constellations. And then once you know which star corresponds to which spirit animal, then you can understand if a story is connected to some astronomy and physics. And so that's this work that I started after doing the research on the eclipse stories.
1: That's amazing. What does that tell you about, you know, what your ancestors, our ancestors knew about the cosmos and their place in it?
0: Yeah, they knew much more than what is told in history. And, you know, by doing this work, I really hope to rediscover all of that knowledge that they had. And it's so important because now I feel like I'm walking in their path and I'm just following a tradition. And it's not something completely disconnected than, you know, our culture.
1: Part of your work, you had said, was studying how stars form, how they are born, I guess. How does, you know, indigenous astronomy help you understand star formation?
0: Yeah. You know, strangely, when I look at my path and I try to, you know, understand why I decided, why I was so attracted by studying star formation. And it makes so much more sense when you look at what we know from my culture, from what I've learned from my my family. We like to understand our place in the universe. You know, the human beings are just stardust. We are the result of generations of stars that form in the universe over billions of years. And without these ancestors, these stellar ancestors, we would not be here today. They help to fabricate in their heart the very elements that are necessary to then be able to fabricate planetary system, the Earth, the Moon, and everything we know. And so knowing that I'm just studying this cycle and that it's something that our ancestor knew, it makes so much more sense.
1: Yeah, yeah. It's nice to look at it from different sides. And as purely science nerdy that I am, how do stars form?
0: Yeah. How do they form? That's a good question. So to give it a simple view, you can imagine that in the universe and galaxies like the Milky Way, there is a lot of dust and small particles. And these are also interacting because of the force of gravity. We feel it every day, right? That force that keeps our feet on the ground. Well, in space, that force is basically helping each little particles to attract each other. And in specific condition, when you have enough of it and it's dense enough, then a cloud of dust and particles can collapse due to gravity and fabricate a new star. And it takes time, some time, right? Millions of years, and it collapses and then accumulate more and more matter up until a point where it becomes so massive that these special reactions start to happen in the heart of the object. There's nuclear fusion. And as this happens, it starts to shine and it becomes a star.
1: Wow, thank you. Thank you for teaching me that. So how has this research, particularly, you know, the indigenous connections and worldviews that you're finding, how has that helped you connect to other indigenous communities and their stories about the stars?
0: One thing that is very important to me is those stories that all of those communities have been telling for thousands of years are so fundamental. They contain a lot of science and they need to be regarded as such. I am looking at these stories and I see the beauty of ancient researchers that were looking at the environment around them and the sky and were trying to understand it. Their understanding was actually pretty good. And their methodology, this careful observation of the cycle and the nature over thousands of years, was really valuable. And we can learn from that. Their patience, their dedication, the way they were doing very precise assessments of the position of the object in the sky continuously and connecting that with the weather, with the planet, with the tides and the moon, for example. All of that is included in those stories. Mm-hmm. And I hope that by listening communities and at least providing the fact that I truly believe them when they say so. It will help us to continue to do that science and use these methodology that have their place in the science world. Mm. They're just different, but they bring something different too.
1: Yeah.
0: To a very different time scale.
1: And why then is it important for you to take that knowledge that you've learned and pass it on and share it, about indigenous knowledge about astronomy?
0: Yeah. When I was young, I was not taught astronomy in that way. And I wished I had, because now my work makes so much more sense. And also, in the Innu tradition, anyone who makes the effort to learn deserves the knowledge. It's something that I've been taught by my elders. And so for me, when I see that people are interested in Indigenous astronomy, in the Innu knowledge, and they make the effort to learn and to receive that knowledge, that makes whole sense. And so sharing for me is now part of what I do. And it is also closing the circle to some extent, because so many people before me shared that knowledge with me.
1: Yeah. It seems like everybody's talking about the stars lately. Why do you think astronomy is so popular right now?
0: Yeah, that's such a good question. You know, I think astronomy has always been popular, but I'm a bit biased onto this. but, you know, astronomy is connected to so many things. And it also reflects to its inclusion to the indigenous knowledge. Astronomy is not just one science. It's one of the many science. And each story actually that contains astronomy contains information about all other sorts of science. Astronomy is connected to climate. And these days, with the climate change happening, we kind of want to understand. And astronomy comes as a tool, you know, to understand what's happening around us. And all of our communication now uses the space above the Earth with satellites. And we now know that the space is at risk and is actually something that we need to preserve for the next generation in the future. And then in addition to that, thanks to Hollywood, we've had all these movies that highlight how astronomical events, such as the impact with massive asteroid, can really dramatically change the climate and also the equilibrium on Earth. And so everybody wonder, like, what will be the next event to happen and when? And I think astronomy comes into the conjunction of all of this. And that's why it's so important and why everybody is curious about it.
1: Yeah, yeah. I like it. And finally, how do you think, you know, indigenous knowledge helps us, you know, have a better understanding of our place in the universe?
0: I think it teaches us patience in doing science. You know, nowadays, every researcher often has to comply with a four-year budget. And it's the same also for political investments and things that happens over a very, very short period of time. So what we can learn from indigenous knowledge, indigenous ways, come from this more peaceful and long-term planning of the environment around us. I like the seven-generation principle, you know, that say that we should look to the generation of the past and also the generation of the future and foresee what will be the impact of everything we do now today upon them. And so I think that it's a very important teaching that we do not apply enough today. And I'd like to see it more so that we can preserve this environment for the next generations to come.
1: Thank you for that, and thank you so much for your time today, Lori.
0: It was a pleasure. Tanesh Kamitin.
1: I've enjoyed looking up at the stars with you.
0: Thanks.
1: Lori Russo-Nepton is an assistant professor at the University of Toronto's Dunlap Institute for Astronomy and Astrophysics. She is Innu and a member of Pikwakamilnuwat First Nation in Quebec. This is Unreserved. I'm Rosanna Deerchild. Today, how Indigenous astronomy that dates back millennia is taking us light years into the future of science and science fiction. Still ahead, some serious star talk with actor and screenwriter Ajawa Kapashisit. Okay, very important question. Can you do the lightsaber sounds?
2: Oh, that was pretty good. Yeah, I definitely, I've practiced over the years. You have to get the movement sound. It's
1: right,
2: a different
1: I didn't do the movement sound.
2: Yeah, it has to, like, it shifts. It's, yeah, I've watched the movies enough. I think about it all the time.
1: The Star Wars universe is one of many inspirations behind Ajawok's latest project. We'll hear how his lifelong love of the galaxies is shaping a new space-centered series. The stars have always been a part of Haudenosaunee life. They are the basis of their creation story, guide planting cycles, and determine when certain longhouse ceremonies occur. Haudenosaunee people still use constellations and moon cycles in their daily lives. Oneida knowledge keeper Samantha Dockstader is sharing those teachings with a wider audience. It's part of a vast universe she packs into her tiny portable planetarium. Let's head into that dome now and hear how Samantha shares her love of the stars and their ancient stories with the people she meets on her travels.
3: Sogoli Swagweg, hello everyone. Yejistokwanun Niunget. My Oneida name means she takes care of the stars. My English name is Samantha Dockstader. Otahuni Niwagit the Lord, Onyataaga Niwagohajod. My clan is Wolf and my nation is Oneida. And today I'm going to share with you some understandings of Haudenosaunee astronomy. The portable planetarium is an immersive experience into space. It's bringing everything that we look at in the sky, but we're able to zoom in the screen. So the planetarium is like a big dome that you sit inside, and everything is projected onto that dome. So you sit or you lay down or however you're comfortable and you look up. And so when we talk about, you know, all the stars or the sun and the moon and the stars, we're able to like actually zoom in to those locations and bring them. So it's like bringing the star world to us. The definition of astronomy is the branch of science that deals with celestial objects such as the sun, the moon, the planets, and the stars. And that's all part of our creation story. And it's part of many indigenous creation stories. Even though, you know, what I share is from a Haudenosaunee perspective, many nations have a lot of similarities. And so I start out in our creation story and, you know, how the earth came to be and how the sun and the moon and how everything in our understanding, it's all a big family and everything works together. And, but it's just cool in the planetarium because, you know, I can say like, take me to Saturn and then we can just fly to that planet. Or, you know, we can bring the stars and all the constellations, that we see and that we use on a regular basis. And we're also able to journey like through the edge of our galaxy into the galaxy, into Earth's atmosphere, and then land on Earth. Then we can land on the moon. We can go visit the sun. I can show them like how many galaxies are actually in our universe. And, you know, we can go across the Milky Way. We can do so many things in there. And when I do presentations outside in the night sky, I could kind of only show what's available on that night. But in the planetarium, I can bring all my most favorite things into the presentation. You know, it changes the way you look at the sky. Somebody, they once asked me, like, what's your most favorite constellation? And I think they thought I was going to say that it was something fancy, but it's the Big Dipper, because the Big Dipper helps us find the Little Dipper. And when we find the Little Dipper, we find Polaris, which is the North Star, which will always tell us what direction we're going to. They say how the Big Dipper came to be is, a long time ago, there was this big, humongous bear, and it was eating everything in the woods. So when the hunters went out, they weren't successful. And because of that, their community started to get really hungry, and then they started to get really sick. So on three nights, three hunters, they had the exact same dream that they hunted this humongous bear. And so when they woke up, they told their community, they said, we're going to hunt this bear and we're not going to come back until we get it. And so that's what they did. The community sent them off, and, you know, they hunted this bear for a long time, and they could get close enough to it, but it would never die. They could harm it, but the bear would never die. And so the bear just got tired of being hunted, and the bear was like, these guys are never going to give up. I'm so tired of being hunted. And they say that one night the bear just ran as hard as it could, and it jumped into Star World. And those hunters, they said, well, we can't let it go because we can't go home without that bear. And they chased it into Star World. And so the scoop of the Big Dipper represents the bear, and the handle represents the three hunters. And so they continue to chase the bear throughout the year. So whatever season the Big Dipper is in, like it moves, the Big Dipper moves. And then when the Big Dipper is in the fall position, the lowest position to Earth, they say that the hunters, they can get close enough to that bear and shoot it with their bow and arrows. And the blood from that bear is what turns the fall leaves red and yellow and orange. So that's a continuous cycle. They're still hunting that bear throughout the year. And then when you line the side of the scoop up, and you go like straight up, that'll help you to find Polaris, the North Star. And the North Star is the tip of the handle of the Little Dipper. And that star and the two stars on the side of the scoop of the Little Dipper, they're the same brightness. The four stars on the inside, they're not as bright. That's why the Little Dipper is harder to find than the Big Dipper. But as long as you can find the North Star, you'll never get lost. And Polaris, the North Star, it's kind of like the leader of the stars. It stays in one place, and all the other stars rotate circumpolar or counterclockwise around the North Star. So that's a star that we always have to make sure we know how to find. Even little kids, if we're outside, we show them how to find it. And then I'll see them another place, and they're like, we found the North Star again all by ourselves. So it's cool that you can still, you know, that's our celestial navigation system. Before we had paper maps, before we had Google Maps, we looked at the stars, and they told us everything we needed to know. Our knowledge is the forefront of how science is understood today. Like, we've always known that the Earth and the Moon has been a mother-daughter relationship. We've always known that. And now with NASA's newest journey around the moon, it's like, oh, well, the moon's craters, that's from the moon, from billions of years of the moon protecting Earth by bringing space rocks into her orbit. So the moon has been protecting the Earth for billions of years. And that's always been a mother-daughter relationship in our understandings. It's important to teach the kids now so that they grow up with these understandings. I teach everybody at every age, but there's a lot of people, they say, I wish I knew this when I was younger. And so when we can teach the younger ones, this knowledge is going to grow and expand by the time they're adults. And they're going to say, you know, that presentation I heard when I was, you know, in fifth grade, it sparked something in me that made me have this connection that I didn't know I had. I teach these because my intention with this work and this research is to really nurture Indigenous brilliance. Because we're not always taught how brilliant we are. You know, we don't grow up saying, oh, these brilliant little indigenous kids. We don't grow up like that. And it's unfortunate, but, you know, our knowledge, and it's not just our knowledge on astronomy, it's our knowledge on everything that we do. Our brilliance is infused into so many things that has now changed the way that the world runs. And so that comes from how we originally lived. And so I want, you know, young kids to be proud and to know how smart they are and to know how brilliant they are. Because a lot of people, even adults, you know, they get really emotional when they see this presentation. But that emotion comes from pride. The universe is so vast that I'll never know everything. But, you know, the connections that I make, they're always so important. And every time I meet new people, they teach me new things. I teach them new things. Like, this is a never-ending research project. This information will never be finished. It's going to keep growing and expanding, just like the universe does. I love every single part of this journey, and I'm so thankful for it.
1: Samantha Dockstader is a Haudenosaunee knowledge keeper, astronomer, and educator. She is a member of the Oneida Nation of the Thames. You're listening to Unreserved. I'm Rosanna Deerchild. Today, ancient star wisdom and the creative minds that are showing us galaxies maybe not so far, far away. A couple of years ago, we had Han Solo on the show. Sort of. In 2024, Star Wars was officially translated into Anishinaabemowin. It was the second time the original Star Wars had been officially translated into an indigenous language. It was dubbed into Navajo back in 2013. And in 2024, the Anishinaabemowin-speaking Han Solo was voiced by Ojiwok Gapashisit. Being a self-proclaimed space nerd, Ojiwok is now at work on another project about a galaxy far, far away. He's just been selected as one of four participants for Imaginative Institute's Indigenous Series Lab to develop his series, Skyworld. Ojiwok, welcome back to Unreserved.
2: Miigwech, thank you so much for having me.
1: So what can you tell us about Skyworld? I understand it's still in early days.
2: Yeah. What can I tell you is a good question. There's still a lot to figure out. And that's honestly one of the best parts about the development side of a project is like, it really can be anything at the beginning stages. And now I'm in the process of paring down like what I want to really focus on. So some things that I can say off the top are that, it's going to explore, space and space travel and getting there and all the pieces you need to accomplish something of that magnitude and doing it through an indigenous lens with indigenous characters who are all, you know, sometimes a little beyond their capabilities and trying to figure it out like we all are sometimes.
1: Yeah, absolutely. I love the premise of your log line. They're trying to start a space program on the reservation, is that right?
2: Yeah, you know, like we like to try to accomplish a lot of things. We're an ambitious bunch, and you know, very few things are as hard as that. And I thought it would just be an interesting thing to play with for sure.
1: Yeah, that would set up a lot of hilarity ensuing.
2: That's what we're hopeful for. Yeah, you know, I love comedy. I've been lucky enough to write for comedy in the past, and I try to consume comedy as much as possible. And so I think there's certainly a lot of dramatic elements as well, but I want some of that humor to come through in a story like this.
1: Yeah. So where are you in the process of creating Skyworld?
2: Writing and reading and having conversations with people as much as I can. Whether that's people who also dream about space and think about that, all the possibilities of something like that, or you know, people who have learned a lot about the actual like nuts and bolts, no pun intended, of making a space program work. Yeah, that's actually been one of the funnest parts for me, is just having those conversations with people, because it's such an important part of human history in so many different ways. Just obviously the more recent actual trips that we've been able to take into space, but also the fact that it's a historical concept. You know, we've been telling traditional stories and exploring the cosmos through narratives since time immemorial. And I'm excited by that. I find that to be a very interesting thing to play with.
1: It is a very interesting thing to play with. Where did the idea for the story come from?
2: Was actually on a plane, I'm pretty sure, when it happened. Because when I was a little kid, that was like one of the things I would do. I would, as soon as we're on the tarmac getting ready to take off and I'd be on a plane, I would like pretend I was in the cockpit and like think about, you know, pulling the throttle, doing all the things. I don't know how it works, but in my mind, I knew. And so that was always something I played with. And it was on a flight, I think a few years ago, when I was just taking off and listening to some music and thinking about that feeling I had around that, about what it means to like actually like kind of descend and accomplish this thing. That seems crazy to think about, like you're flying in the air. I just thought that was really cool. And then just to go higher and higher and thinking about traditional stories that talk about that, or thinking about, you know, what's up there and the images that have come out of things like, you know, the James Webb Telescope. That's all been super interesting to me, to just explore the cosmos in any way that we can.
1: And your love of Star Wars and Star Trek, how is that informing you as you build your own world, Sky World?
2: If you want to just spend the entire day talking about Star Wars stuff, it's one of my favorite subjects. I was learning the different lightsaber forms that they would teach you in different games and other media around it. It's just a cool world. There's so much. That is a big part of it for me. And like, obviously not just Star Wars, Star Trek does it too. It's just like the world building, that you can go into different places that can be so radically different from what you experience in a day-to-day life. One thing that stood out to me kind of immediately in Star Wars, in the original Star Wars trilogy at the very least, was this you know, this character of like Luke Skywalker, for example, who is, you know, he's a farm boy. He lives in this small community, this very humble community, and he's tasked with these gargantuan things and, you know, accomplishing all these things. And especially early on, and Han Solo has this too, they're both kind of like bumbling, trying to figure it out, you know, like in the first, spoiler alert for, you know, A New Hope. But in the first one, they have this whole sequence where they sneak onto the Death Star, and they're just kind of improvising it as they go, of like they don't have a whole plan of what they're going to accomplish when they're there half the time. And that's something I always admire in media, when characters admit that they don't have it all figured out, and they're trying to figure it out. They're trying different things. And honestly, that's how I live my life a lot of the time. So I've always resonated with that. And so that's certainly something that feeds into some of the characters that I'm developing right now, of people who they don't know how to start a space program. They're just figuring it out as they go. And then beyond that, when you mentioned Star Trek, I grew up a Star Wars person. I know there's a big separation here for a lot of people, but around 2020, 2021, I started to explore Star Trek for the first time, just to see what was going on in that world.
1: 2020. Oh, Azuak, you wound me.
2: I'm sorry. I was a late bloomer to it. Um,
1: Get out.
2: but
1: No, I'm just kidding.
2: I but I watched The Next Generation. I watched the whole series all the way through. I really liked it. I thought it was really fun. And you know, one of the things that I really like about that particular series is the community that they develop, and the, like, you know, it's kind of like an office workspace comedy half the time, and workspace drama. And that's something that I really admired about it when I watched it. And again, I think that's something that's certainly going to feed into the development of a show like this, because it's people coming together around this project to develop this thing. And you know, that's going to require a lot of different skill sets and a lot of different people collaborating in different ways. And that's one of the things I'm excited to explore.
1: I can't wait. I can't wait to see Indigenine space, space, space.
2: Me too. Yeah, it's something that we need more of. You know, we there are a, there's a lot of science fiction shows and movies and books, and it's something I've been into for a very long time. But it's there's not enough indigenous stories told in that form, especially in this media. And so I'm excited to just continue to develop things that kind of play in this. You know, I'll jump around to other things and I've continued to try other things out, but I just love it. I think there's so many fun things to play with here.
1: Yeah. In terms of representation, it's so important. Like, even I'm a huge Star Trek nerd. I love Star Trek. And I could spend hours talking about that. However, what's interesting to me is indigenous people in the future still were wearing, you know, braids and beads. And that always really bothered me. So how are you going to, you know, shift that idea that we're all always going to be wearing braids and feathers, even in the future?
2: Yeah, well, I think that there's like, there's an interesting kind of, I don't know if compromise maybe is the right word for it here, of recognizing that, you know, we have and we hold our traditions and we want to celebrate those and stay connected to them because they are valuable and they do mean something to us, as they should. But also we are continuing to adapt to the world we live in. I think the Star Wars project is a great example of that, because not only were we working in the language, but also developing new words to describe things that don't happen in day-to-day life in most Ojibwe communities, but certainly happen in the Star Wars community on a daily basis. Mm-hmm. You know, talking about starships, talking about blasters, things like lightsabers, like all of these things are, you know, they're not traditional words, but we do develop words to describe them. And so there is something to be said for taking some of those traditional things and bringing them into a future. And they might shift, they might look a little bit different, but that adaptation is a part of our survival. That's a part of our evolution as people. Mm. And so, yeah, I'm excited to kind of figure out what the wardrobe is, what the astronauts are wearing, and what pieces of that are symbolic to and representative of indigeneity.
1: Yeah. What about in terms of, you know, traditional or indigenous stories and understandings about sky and stars and space? Was that something that you grew up learning about?
2: Yeah, I learned a little bit. You know, I actually learned a lot more from books. I wasn't told a lot of those specific stories when I was very young. But like I would read books that talked about, you know, some traditional stories in that way. And that's, I think, one of the things that also inspired me around this series. And just in general, in my career, when I think about doing indigenous futurisms and exploring space or science fiction, science fantasy, anything in that realm, is the fact that this is a traditional art form. You know, talking about what things are like beyond Earth is a traditional story. That is a traditional way that we've shared history and shared culture. And so when I started to really dig in, you know, when I started to become a creative who explored it, that was one of the first things that I really kind of sunk my teeth into, because it's just a part of us. It's always been a part of us, because we've always lived on the land, but, you know, prior to all the light pollution of major cities and things like that, everybody was seeing the cosmos in a very different way than we get to on a daily basis, especially if you live in a major city. And so our connection to that was very different. And I think this is an opportunity for me to continue that relationship and to reaffirm that relationship that we have with the sky, that we have with the cosmos, and that we've always had.
1: Mm-hmm. And in fact, the Anishinaabe creation story involves Sky Woman falling from the sky and coming to create what we now understand as Turtle Island. As part of your research, I understand that one of the things that you have done is you reached out to an astronaut?
2: I did, yeah. I'm not going to name names or anything, but I did get to send an email to an astronaut and, you know, let them know about the project, because I want to hear their input on it and connect with them about that experience, because obviously it's such a rare opportunity to do so. But it was probably like the most nervous I've ever been sending an email, because it's just like for me, it's like meeting a rock star or something like that. You know, like I don't get starstruck in that way. And unless it's something like this, where it's just like, oh, like this person has done all done this amazing thing that very few people in history have ever gotten to do. And it certainly has always been a dream of mine to have an experience like that. And they've done it. They've been up there. They've been able to experience that and to see Earth and to see our solar system in that way. And that's incredible. So I was a little nervous sending that email just because I was like, am I fangirling a little bit too much about this? Am I like being a bit much, but also like, when's the next time I'm going to email an astronaut? You know, I got to let him know how I'm feeling at the same time.
1: Exactly.
2: So yeah, we've had some back and forth. That's been very positive, which I'm very excited about. But if they never got back to me, I would feel good just knowing that at least I got to let them know that what they're doing matters, and what they did, I find very inspiring. And so, yeah.
1: And your inner 8-year-old nerd is freaking out, I imagine.
2: Very much. Oh yeah. I mean, if I had an opportunity to talk to myself at that age, you know, first thing I would probably talk about is, you know, like the things that are really exciting and important to me at that point in my life are things that I have and can pursue in my actual adult life. You know, you just have to be persistent about it and try to explore it. And if you're lucky and you work hard, you get opportunities to accomplish some of your dreams, like talking to an astronaut. And writing about space and working on a project, working on Star Wars, you know, like these are things that 8-year-old me was hoping for and trying to manifest, and to finally make some of that happen. It's really special. I feel very honored.
1: Good manifestation skills.
2: Oh yeah. I've been working on it and it's starting to pay off. So anybody who's out there doing that, keep it up.
1: Who is the audience that you have in mind as you work on the Sky World series?
2: I love that question because it's like, it's audience to me is, it's so many different people. Like you want it to be broad. That's what I always kind of speak about, and think about when I'm making a project or developing anything. So for this project, obviously what some of the most important things to me are making sure that I'm telling a story about Indigenous people that Indigenous people connect to, that feel a connection to, and can see characters and feel a connection to those characters. So our Indigenous audience is a huge part of this for me. But I want it to be broader than that as well. I want people who love space content, whether that's science fiction, science fantasy, or like the hard science of space. I want them all to have a connection to it and to like it and to respond to it. So those are people, because I'm one of those people. Like I want them to feel welcome in that space as well. But then also beyond that, people who are just, you know, cinephiles or interested in seeing new media, especially new media that they haven't seen before. That's something I think about all the time, are what are ways that I can kind of, you know, expand on the canon that's here? What's something I can put in here that I've never seen or I've never had an opportunity to experience? So I'm thinking as broad as I can about these things. I want people who maybe not seen Indigenous content before, certainly not Indigenous sci-fi, to experience it for the first time and to hopefully it opens up their minds to what this sort of medium, this genre can include. And yeah, I want people to show up and enjoy it and to be a part of it and hopefully come away from it learning something, feeling something, and being inspired by it, not just for other people, but for, you know, for themselves to make something, to accomplish something.
1: Mm. Thank you so much for your time today.
2: Miigwech, thank you.
1: And best of luck.
2: I appreciate it. Thank you. I'm going to need it.
1: I'll be looking for it.
2: Yeah. Coming soon.
1: Ajua Kapashisit is an actor, screenwriter, playwright, and director of Ojibwe, Cree, and Jewish descent. That's all our time on Radio Indigenous. This episode was produced by Kim Kasher, Rhiannon Johnson, Amanda Gear, and Zoe Tennant. 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You can also find and follow us wherever you get your podcasts. I'm your favorite cousin, Rosanna Deerchild, coming at you from Winnipeg in Treaty 1 territory. Dinanaskamitnawa. I just say.

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1: Hello, and welcome to Indigify, where every week we explore an eclectic mix of Indigenous music. Coming up in this hour, we've got music from Once a Tree, Gunnar Jules, Nanook, Iskwe, Arthur Renwick, and much more. Stay with us.

I'm Alexis Salih. Let's explore the Indigenous sounds and stories with Indigify. Kaylee Jade is a folk pop singer-songwriter based out of Edmonton, Alberta. Armed with a soulful voice, Kaylee crafts moving and evocative lyrics to create a sound distinctly her own. As a multidisciplinary artist, Kaylee brings elements of each of her disciplines into her songwriting to create arrangements that are deep, embodied, and well-rounded. Her latest single draws from her personal experience struggling to make the right decisions while navigating a difficult relationship. This is Kaylee Jade with her debut single, Years Ago.

Music from Nanook with their self-titled track, Nanook. Before that, we heard Energies from Gunnar Jules, Once a Tree with What You Say, and we opened with Years Ago from Kaylee Jade. Now this is Iskwe with Sweet Tuesday.

sunrise. You can come on over. Just bring some whiskey and some beer.

From Arthur Renwick, that's It's Gonna Go All Night from the album The Cigar Box Chronicles. Before that, Tanya Tagak with Snowblind and Iskwe with Sweet Tuesday. We've got more music coming up. 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

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Well, thanks for staying with us, or if you're just tuning in, welcome to the show. From Kelly Morning Song, this is Wade in the Water.

0: 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And one story was about a hunter going out and catching a seal.
1: She came up from fresh water. 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

0: 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So the seal spirit would go back down and tell the rest of the seals that they have fresh water up there.
1: She came up for fresh water. She came up and met our father.

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Freshwater with their self-titled track, Freshwater. Sebastian Gaskin with 6 AM. And Wade in the Water from Shelley Morning Song. Now, this is Adrian Sutherland with Politician Man.

0: Superman there with Prayer Loop Song. Before that, My Mask from Ukila and Politician Man from Adrian Sutherland. 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
1: Why?
4: I will tell you about what it was like at the beginning of time. There was one named after the falling of the first sky. He was Raven, and he wedged himself in between the sky. As he made his way to this land, he circled the earth. He was not satisfied with the world, so he set off to change it. He didn't like that the Belakula Valley at this time was inlet all the way up to Stuich. There are mussel shells there today. So he changed it around. He moved the inlet to the west. He then traveled downriver, tossing his pole side to side. This is how he made the river. He cast his pole on the mountain and said, "May my pole be poles for many." He traveled out in his canoe to where the sky was like fire. Here his canoe touched the land, and the sun rose for the first time. Everything was made of copper. That is why it shined like the firelight. On the beach there was a copper canoe. Here he met the copper Staldumch. This Staldumch gifted Raven for bringing the sunrise. This is when he was named and given a box. The box contained coppers, whistles, and the female Spuch. A marriage was arranged. That is when the copper Staldumch gave his daughter as a wife. They left in the copper canoe when the sky was green and shiny. The canoe touched the land and the sun rose again. The land was of abalone. There was an abalone-covered canoe on the shore. The abalone Staldumch feasted him and gave him an abalone hat and cape. Again a marriage was arranged for the daughter of the abalone Staldumch. The next day they left with the abalone canoe. The Staldumch cried out as they left, "May all be fortunate." They arrived at a long inlet where the only safe passage was through a cave at low tide. Here he fixed a roof over the canoe and began traveling through. Suddenly he heard a crash on the mat and saw many starfish trying to sink him. They made it through and met the barnacle man who gifted them with the male Spuch. He went off to give the Spuch to all the rivers. Along the way he gifted the people with copper, abalone, whistles, and, of course, the Spuch.

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1: 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I came here just for karaoke night. I hope you guys appreciate it.
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0: 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Why, this is how it is that Raven became black. Sim smuts ashti kwachti. I'm going to tell a story of kwach. I don't at litzum chdi skich. How he became black. When Raven was being prepared for his descent to Earth, Ashkwindam told Matlapalitzik to make him the prettiest of all the tzitzitzbeets. Wichts sich kundan dim di quaucht. When he's being prepared for his descent to Raven, Ashdik ushulam chteich to this land here, Ayutskwitzik. Told Ashkwindam Osh Matlapalitzik, Ashkwindam told Matlapalitzik, Skadichs di kocht, diga patsas, diga ya ya si ala auch huatzitzitbeets. 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Pretty, beautiful, handsome, yeah, yeah, see. Ala auchwa, of all the tzitzitzbeets, of all the birds. 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When he finished, the raven had lots of different colored feathers and was very handsome. Gamal tzayak mim di kocht. When he finished the raven, was lachs quad lots, was ashkul kulits, lots of different colored feathers. Ya ya si kutztaich. Very handsome he was, this one here. Gamal tzayak mim di kocht. Was lachs was ashkul kulits. Ya ya si kutztaich. But Raven was not satisfied, because he wasn't beautiful enough. Auch yas di silks di quaucht, wichs auch zwis dis ya ya siit. Auch is the negative, it is said. Ja is good, auch yas makes it about him. Di silks, his heart or mind, you know, smau di silk ich. One heart, our hearts and minds are one. This is his heart, mine, silks. Auch, yes, die silks, die kocht, weichs, because weichs. Auch, zchwis, dies, ja, ja, sie, because he was not beautiful enough. First he asked that one wing be changed. A la petzach, first. A la petzach, a nikes wants him, the raven, die kocht. A la petzach, a nikes, die kocht. Gaiaiawim, to change. Or have changed. Ga'ayawim di skupauch tch. One of his wings. Hear that D and tch around that skupauch tch. The D and the tch is the, but in a different tense. D skupauch tch. Ask that one of his wings be changed. So Matlab Litzik did what Raven wanted, and he made the changes. Soon as he was finished, the Raven asked him to change one of his legs. Then Raven kept on complaining that he was not beautiful enough. This made Ashkwandam mad, so he told his assistants to throw ashes all over him, and now Raven was black. Why, there it is. How it is, Raven became black. And if you picked out a few words in there, patsash, first, a nike, to want, ayao is the change, and when he wanted his wing changed. So there's a few words in there, hopefully you can understand part of that story the way through now. Insta kwach, stitunits up, and you sign on up, or Schnuchalk Radio.
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4: Say it again, please.
3: Ayutsi Su. Ayutsi Su.
4: Say it again, please.
3: Ayutsi Su. Ayutsi Su.
4: Say it over.
3: Ayalt hutsamch. And that means you say it over. You're directing it to one person. Ayalt hutsamch.
4: You all say it over.
3: Ayalt hutsamach. Ayalt hutsamach.
4: You all say it over.
3: Ayalt hutsamach. Ayalt hutsamach.
4: You pay attention.
3: Anust sainamch. 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
4: Say it a little louder.
3: Ist si slonich. Ist si slonich.
4: Say it a little louder.
3: Ist si slonich. Ist si slonich.
4: You said it right.
3: Ye yorts nu du. Ye yorts nu du.
4: You said it right.
3: Ye yorts nu du. Ye yorts nu du.
0: Oi!
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0: As I tell, as Swatch. 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
0: Hi, I guess some skis on what? Some smash cows. Hi. As I could. As well as quest. Slay was as well as the son what's at. I know that to asitro at to sawanakutro. Waninits ninitsaku anakutakutskitastro tisumt tay noskalst anatsakutskitapaot.
2: I don't think they even look at the scoreboard. Oh, there's some more cartwheels going on out there. We don't see that in the adult games.
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2: Neck to church today, you shout you much in the chai. 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Neck to church today, you shout you much in the chai. What's not be that? Neck to church today, you shout you much in the chai. What's not be that? Neck church today, a neck to church today, a neck to church today, to church today, a neck to church today, a neck to church today, day, a neck to church today, you shall do much to the chai. What's not be such? What's not be such? 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
6: We feel that racism and sexism and class separation, that these are desecrations. And we feel that the flag does not represent integrity, honor, justice, or truth.

I consider myself a patriot, but I don't happen to be a patriot to a flag. I'm a patriot to a land.

0: Floyd Westerman, ladies and gentlemen. Floyd Westerman.
1: Why, Simsma. Simsma is to tell a story. Simsmuts, I tell a story. Gah, Simsmuts, I'm gonna tell a story. Why? And what I have here this morning to work our way through is a bit of a quach story. And it's often thought of quach as being a bit of a trickster and so on. But there's also many sides to quach. He also has a wise side where he's quite thoughtful and puts a lot of effort into things and in good ways and has good intentions to get things done for the people. So not only is quach a trickster, but he's also very passionate for the people. For it is him who freed the light, for example. But not just that, but we also have a river here. Why? Anaiktska alats eats was a shais dutz skamashkwashtanim wason chwats. I want to tell about what it was like when the world was created. Kwashtanim wason chwats. Kwashtanim wason chwats. When the world was created. Kwashtanim wason chwats. Why? Anaik is to want. Tz. We just talked about the suffixes ts, makes it me or I. Anaik ts, ska alatsi ts, wasatlais dutsk, skamash kwash danim wason chwats. I'll tell you what it was like when the world was created. There was supposed to be an ocean around here, and upriver. Ashais kwh swichs. Kualu auhwa gasulut olch. There was supposed to be an ocean around here, an inlet, sulut, and upriver. Ashais kwh swichs. Kualu auhwa gasulut olch. It is said that this area was sea then. It was sea then. Wasuluts kwh. Hear that kwh. That is, it is said that, or it was told to me. I didn't see it, but it's just said that it was that way. Wasulutsk auhwa ashtoh. Sulutsk auhwa ashtoh. It is said this area was sea then.

0: It was an ocean, according to our father's plans. 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Our father here. 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It was an ocean according to our father's plans. Inlet, it was according to the father of ours here. The raven came, and did not like it to be ocean from here up river to Stewie. Claps kutz. Claps. Claps. Clap is to go. S makes it him. And then that kw. We just talked about that one. Claps kutz de quauchti. The raven. Sauch yanichis. Sauch yanichis. Did not like. Skasulut's auchwa olchol stuich. Did not like sulut. All the way up river to Stewie. Claps kutz de quauchti. Sauch yanichis. Skasulut's auchwa olchol olstuich. And he did come then, and he looked at all this land in the upstream area. Ashlaistch sputska ashelchuis, watsai kushulamchats, ashta achtauch, the upstream area, achtauch. And he did come then, and he looked at all this land in the upstream area. Ashlaistch sputs. Ska ashel chwis, watsai kuhlulam chats, ashta achtauch. He did not like the idea of this area being ocean. Auch, auch yanichis, auch yanichis. He did not like auch yanichis. Ska wich sauchwa gasulut ashtuch. Auch yanichis. Ska wich sauchwa gasulut ashtuch. He did not like, because everywhere the inlet up that way. It's kind of how I would read that. Auch yanichis. Yanichis is the like part. Auch makes it. He did not like. Auch yanichis ska wichs. Auchwa gasulut ashtuch. He did not like the idea of this area being ocean.
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1: way
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1: Why?
4: I was a foot out with Huyani heat with six shirts of thoughts, you stitch.
5: This is 3.4.2.1.8. Jealous.
4: Oh, jealous.
5: Yeah.
6: Dos chalims.
4: What's the word for jealous? I don't know.
6: Dos chalims.
4: Nus chali?
6: Nus chalims.
5: Nus chalims.
6: Yeah.
5: How could I say I'm jealous of you?
6: Chalims, just enum.
4: Is there another word for it?
6: Chalims, just
4: enum. I know chalims. I've never heard it before.
5: Chalim. Chali?
6: No, chalit.
4: Chali?
6: Yes, that's right.
5: Also.
4: Chali?
6: Yes.
4: Chalit, just enum.
5: Chalit, as enum. Or nus chalims.
6: Yeah.
4: I'm jealous of you.
5: Okay. How could I say I'm jealous of Ili Stice because she's such a fast runner?
4: Yeah, she knew she writes. She leads, you know.
5: Ah, pick a dollar.
6: Yeah, pretty, that's why I'm jealous. Pick a
5: dollar, it's like a stutz a star.
6: That's why I'm jealous with you, that's what you said to you. You're too pretty. too handsome.
5: Ach, ne bitz, ach, ich hieß ja sitz. How can I say, that's how God made me?
4: I don't, really, what don't.
5: Oh. So how can I say I'm jealous of you because you can run so fast?
7: See you tomorrow.
6: Yeah.
4: Skelly?
6: Oh, Skelly, I know which. Kekis.
4: Kekinus,
6: yes,
4: you know.
6: Mm-hmm.
4: Skelly,
5: I know which. Kekis, yes, you know.
6: Yeah.
5: What's
6: Slickamnut.
4: I used to watch her run, boys, you run way ahead of them. Just a short little girl, and the other girl's about she always came first on the sports day.
6: Yeah, Beavis, he's talking about. She was the fast runner.
5: Who was that?
6: Vera.
5: Vera, oh.
6: My daughter, yeah.
5: So?
6: She's gone now.
4: No, they always call it the road runner. Oh, here comes the road runner.
5: Now, if he got a nice new car, and I was really jealous of his car, how could I say that?
6: Yali what it come to mut not shallish it's a casino.
5: Okay. Now sometimes a person gets really jealous of his wife or husband because they think they love somebody else maybe, eh?
6: Mm-hmm.
5: How would you say that? Would that still be shali or is another word?
4: Shali.
6: Yeah, she's Amish and the Kumim.
5: And the Kumim?
6: Yeah, they're all stuck with her. She's so pretty. And her husband, Shelly.
4: Kumim, yeah.
6: Noch Klutzstutz.
5: Klutzstutz.
6: I was always jealous, no? I saw Miss Chalice.
5: Chalice.
6: Yeah, I said Sally.
5: He's jelly.
6: Yeah, make a mistake.
5: Now they've got a word here, ochi.
6: Ochi.
5: To be jealous towards my younger brothers and sisters.
6: Oh, sochi, yeah. Och. Yeah.
5: I say ochit.
6: Ochit.
5: Ochit, och, och,
4: tits. Oh, ochit. Ochit, tsichi. Ochit, tsichnastai.
5: Ochit, tsichnastai.
4: You're going to steal his wife.
5: That means in the steel.
6: Olchitz. Yeah.
5: Olchitz.
4: Yeah. Olchitz.
5: This is Olchi.
4: Yeah. Olchitz.
5: So that's Olchitz. This is Olchi.
4: Olchi.
5: Olchi.
4: But we say Olchitz.
5: To steal it.
4: Yeah. Olchitz. Olchich.
5: Okay, so this is a little bit different word, but I don't.
4: Olchich. Olchitzitzik. Olchim means I'm going to steal this.
5: Okay.
4: That's the difference how you say it. It yeah. makes a difference. Olchitz, olchim, olchitz, olchim, olchitztaich.
5: Okay, now how about a person who's never jealous at all?
4: Never jealous. Ach, ach, ach,
6: Ach, nuschalemis. Ach, nuschalemis.
4: Ach, nuschalemis. Nuschalemis.
5: Ach, nuschalemis.
4: Nuschalemis.
5: Ach, nuschalemis.
4: I don't know.
5: Okay.
4: I'm just saying what she said.
6: I said,
4: ach, nuschalemis. Ach, nuschalemis.
6: Yeah.
5: Okay, now, how would I say that? Oh, I'm not jealous towards you, just because...
4: Ach, that, I just killed you. Ach, that, I just killed
6: Ach, guck's nus chalim, ch'ts all inu.
5: Ach, guck's nus chalim, ch'ts all inu.
4: You're supposed to say the way he said it. Ach, that, I just killed you.
5: Ach, guck's, ach, guck's, leins. Ach, diga, ach, diga, all inu, sga.
4: Dyma llwg, tis, a lawns.
5: Wills, a lawns. Ach, guck's an, ach, guck's nus chalimchts allinu, ach, an aich, mitz gan nus chalimchts allinu, wichts, ach, diga.
4: Ja, ja, sie dort, ich chnas, chut, ich chnas, ich chalimt, ich chalimt, ich chalimt, ich chalimt, ich chalimt, ich
5: chalimt.
4: Oh, did I say that again?
6: Yeah, you are pretty.
4: Ach, schelit, the new year, see, dot, chinest. The same way, same idea.
5: I'm not jealous of you because.
4: Ach, schelit, the new.
5: Oh.
4: Yeah, see, dot, chinest.
5: I got a pretty wife too?
6: Yeah.
5: Okay, I'd say, I'm not jealous of you. I would say, I thought you were going to tell the pretty woman that I'm not jealous of you because I'm not a woman. Okay, well, I don't think I'm going to figure out... Okay, to make somebody jealous.
6: To make somebody
5: like,
6: jealous.
5: Like, okay, my brother used to have a friend who he had... Okay, this one friend, he had two friends. And whenever he was with this friend, he'd kind of act like the other guy was his best friend. And whenever he was with the other one, he'd act like the other one was his best friend. And both these two guys, they're always jealous of each other.
6: Both yell at each other.
5: Yeah, because the guy in the middle was making them that way. He's kind of manipulating them a little bit.
6: Manipulated.
5: So how could I say that he was making them jealous of each other?
6: Ich sehe, der ist ein großer Kramstadt. Der ist ein Adjutant. Schellis. Als die Nemautast. Yeah.
5: Altinu Maudast.
6: Yeah. the one in the middle.
5: Mm-hmm.
6: He's the one that's making them both get jealous. Is that what you said?
5: Mm-hmm.
6: And he makes them get jealous. And that the other guy too makes, he gets jealous too.
5: Yeah. Dust.
6: Yeah, Dinamau Dust, his friend.
5: Okay, Dinamau Dust.
6: Schelito, Schelisto. Yeah.
5: Okay, I'll stop that there.
4: Schelito?
6: Yeah. Des.
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9: Captain Bob's Mystery Dance. 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

0: 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Di quachtl. The raven. 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I don't sk. 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At litsum di sk. Going to tell a story of how it is that raven became black. Wichts sich quindam dim di quachtl. As di kuchlulam chdeich. Ayuts quitzik. As quindam. Osmat apelitzik. Skadichs di quachtl. Diga patsas. Diga ya ya. Si. Ala auchlwa. Tzitz tzibitz. When Raven was being prepared for his descent to earth. See if we can find that in the Nuchalk there. Wichts sich quindam dim. Quindam dim might be the descent part. Di quachtl. We know what that is now. The raven. Di quachtl. Ash. Di kuchlulam chdeich. It's almost di tch, but it's di tch. So what that means now is it's not just the land. Di kuchlulam chdeich. Di kuchlulam chdeich would be the land, but it's this land. The land we're here on now, this land, Taich, this land, Di Kuchlulam Taich, the land here. Wichts sich kundam dim, Di Quachtl, as Di Kuchlulam Taich, Ayuts kuyitzik, as kundam, Osh matlapalitzik. So those are names there, as kundam, told, Matlapalitzik. 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Rrrr ya ya si. Ala auchlwa. Tzitz tzibitz. Make him the prettiest of all the birds. Yeah, yeah, see? Pretty or beautiful or handsome. Patsas, first kind of. So first of the prettiest of the birds. Most prettiest of the birds is basically what that comes across as. Wichts sich kundam dim di quachtl. Ash di kuchlulam chdeich. When Raven was being prepared for his descent to this land here, Ayuts kuitzik askundam osh matlapalitzik askundam told matlapalitzik skadichs di quachtl diga patsas diga ya ya si ala auchlwa tzitz tzibitz. Make him prettiest of all the birds. And when he finished, Raven had lots of different colored feathers, and he was very handsome. When he was finished, gamash tzayak mim di quachtl was lachsk was ashkulkulits ya ya si kutztaich. When he finished, Raven had lots of different colored feathers, and he was very handsome. Gamashts ayak mim, that ak in there for referring to the hand, kind of working with the hands when he was done that. Gamashts ayak mim de quachtl, the raven. Waslachsk was said to have lots. Wasashkulkulits of colors, I believe. Ya ya sikutzteich. He was very handsome. Gamashtzayak mim di kochtl. Waslachsk wasashkulkulits. Ya ya sikutzteich. When he was finished, Raven had lots of different colored feathers, and he was very handsome. Well, that's a good spot to stop that story for just right now. That Raven there, all beautiful, all rainbow-colored, very handsome bird. Now, what if the story just ended right there? Yeah, that was it. That was it. Raven was happy with himself. He liked being all rainbow-colored and beautiful and most handsome of all the birds, and he was just fine with the way he looked. And he just went away. Would he be rainbow-colored now? But no, we know how the story goes. He ends up being black. But for now, let's just leave him rainbow-colored in our head. It's a little more fun.
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5: Yeah.
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1: Weiss Madam Hooks Kahalusim Dusapos in the Hawk Radio Alamusalach Spooks Switch Clacked Books Steve Smow Askusalach Steve Smow Susam Ktus Salach Kteliwas Astis Kuslam Hist Eich in Wasulu Disats and Dadala
2: In Slechim Chimene.
1: And who's sign him up all heat and a halcum swipe door so eat? Quinico sense. Look the man's dach. Books each suits all sinu as the songt stutuni dulch. A la sinkni heat ats as cald hum dulch as the songt. Why? Yeos, madam hooks, yedis inach, yedis songh, yedis nukalik. Yedi trusum, and dadala.
2: In slachim chimene.
1: And who's signing up both in the Chalk Radio 91.1 FM broadcasting the laws of the lands and waters. Kalchalusim dusup, kalchalusim dumusup, kalchalusims or soup or seat in the chalkim, where we eat in the chalk, that is speak in the chalk. White chliwatsudis, let's begin with our lesson today. Why? So. We've been going over those sounds known as the back consonants, the back sounds, those sounds that we make at the back of the mouth. And those are represented by the letters kha, kwa, kha, and hwa. Q, QW, X, and XW. Y.
2: Why? I was just going to repeat those, but
1: so we had gone over last time the khwa,
2: khwa,
1: which is the QW, learning some words that are starting with that or having that sound in the word, and then also words that have the u vowel following it, like kolon or Kona. And perhaps we'll move into going over examples now of the kha and hwa.
2: Kha and hwa.
1: So the first example we'll share is Icha chelch.
2: Icha chelch.
1: I Hya chilch.
2: I hya chilch.
1: I hya chilch. And is meaning, stem ksatnabihwa?
2: Crawling.
1: Crawl. To crawl. So I want to start with this one because I heard a variation on the word. I had the opportunity with Sinchik

0: And it was my curiosity into how you would speak of a child crawling, because I had heard Mikam, Arthur Bootless, talk about this Ichachelch, and he was saying that it's not the same, that it's not the word that you would say of a child crawling on the floor. And he had given the example of a situation he was in while he was logging, and that he had somehow gotten hurt, must have gotten hurt on his leg or something, he fell, and had crawled. And that's an instance where he used that Ichachelch. And so they sort of differ in a way that one is used for another reason, the other is used for speaking of a child crawling on the ground. Ichachulimch.
1: Ichachulimch.
0: Oh. Ichachulimch. And so this one, again, having both of those sounds. You know, you say both of those sounds, they're really one and the same, right? When we say the ch sound, and then the ch is just the rounded version of that. It's the same sound. It's just that we round out the lips, the mouth. Ch, ch, ichachulimch.
1: Ichachulimch.
0: The next word, katzch.
1: Katzch. I've always liked this word.
0: Katzch.
1: Katzch.
0: Stemkteich.
1: This is a starfish.
0: Starfish. So, with our language, I always think of the story of Quach and his voyage. He had gone through this passage through a mountain. Pardon me. I believe it was referred to as a nutzk. Nutzk.
1: Nutzk.
0: Nutzk.
1: Oh, nutzk.
0: Which is a hole. And going through it, there were katzk that were coming from the, say, ceiling, I guess. I don't know what you call that in a cave, unless you just say ceiling. But they were falling. The starfish were falling, and what he had done is he had covered himself so that they would not be able to consume him, and they had fallen off and into the water. Or maybe you just think of general starfish. I think of the only time that I remember seeing a starfish, the Wapt. Ola Wapt.
1: At the wharf.
0: Wow. So, going to the wharf, they used to have this, forget what they call it, but they used to have this thing for the kids. The kids would go down. Gee, I can't remember what they called it. But it was exciting. You know, it was exciting for us as children. And they would have things there like starfish that the kids could look at, and probably some other stuff, but the really only memorable part for that for me was the katzch.
1: That's so cool.
0: I can't remember if there was anything else that they might have had there for us to look at.
1: I had to do like an essay about starfish, and ever since I've loved them, but I've never seen one.
0: You've never seen a starfish? Like, no. In front of you?
1: No.
0: Huh. Why?
1: Katzch.
0: So we'll move on from that and go to chawisaal.
1: Chawisaal.
0: Chawisaal.
1: Chawisaal.
0: Kind of one of those ones that just flow, sort of hard to split it up into syllables like we do with some. Stamksteich.
1: I believe this is a copper-colored sky.
0: Ah.
1: No, what is...
0: Chawisaal.
1: Chawisaal.
0: Not a copper-colored sky, and, and not having anything to do with copper.
1: Oh.
0: The
1: weird
0: word, the root word is chawis.
1: Mm-hmm.
0: Chawis.
1: I don't know. A chashnabitz.
0: You're close. It's not copper.

0: Brown?
1: Ach, oh. No, not copper, not like the color or anything, but like the material. What is copper like? Hawis.
0: I don't know.
1: I want to do this. You can't rock? See me, but I'm doing this. No, no. What? Rock. Oh, my goodness. I'm putting up the irons here. And she says rock. You know me very well. And you know the kind of music that I like. Not rock.
0: Hawis. The material. Metal?
1: Metal. Oh, my goodness. Yeah, it's metal.
0: I'm so funny.
1: Yeah, rock. Oh, my goodness.
0: I mean, like...
1: Like I listen to Nickelback or something.
0: Yeah.
1: No. So, it's metal.
0: Yes.
1: Yeah. Metal. I think, like, you know, copper is being similar to... Like, its material metal. Is similar to metal, right? I mean, obviously, they're both very different, but... I even set up the
0: it's
1: irons.
0: It's closer to, yeah.
1: Iron is also, I think, a way in which they say for the chawis. And so you were close. You know, when you say that chawis, you say chawisaltwa.
0: Okay.
1: That's what, so when we say words that have the altwa, you recognize it as being relating to the weather or the season.
0: Mm-hmm.
1: That's chawisaltwa.
0: Mm-hmm.
1: And chawisaltwa is specifically said, to my understanding, of the beginning of time.
0: Mm-hmm.
1: The beginning of our people here in these regions. And Sinhekila talks about this as, you know, if we go back to that time, it was probably anywhere between 10,000 to 15,000 years ago at the end of the Ice Age. And he had shared something about like a dark period during that time. I think it must have been a dark period. But he said about that chawisaltwa, you know, even you hear this in the smayustas from people, that they say nutchlo, that it was still dark.
0: Mm-hmm.
1: And that's to say of that time in which the chawisaltwa was, the sky was like a gray-colored, metallic sky.
0: Mm-hmm.
1: It was very dark, and maybe even we might describe it as being bleak.
0: Mm.
1: So that's the what you were thinking of there. And then there's also chawisaat, which is the one we're saying here.
0: Mm-hmm.
1: This is, maybe I'll use stinath as an example as well. They kind of go hand-in-hand with each other in the way that they're being said, chawisaat. Stenath. Any ring of, does it ring a nilchimda?
0: No, stenath a twig.
1: Okay, no. No, I'm trying to challenge chimichimini here. Chawisath is a metal spoon.
0: Okay, I was thinking spoon at the very beginning of me guessing.
1: So when you have that ending, ath, it's pertaining to an implement.
0: Mm.
1: Not in every case, I believe, but in these cases are being recognized as what we say of here, a metal spoon.
0: Mm-hmm.
1: Stenath would be then a wooden spoon.
0: Mm-hmm.
1: Chawisath. Yeah, and so the root word to remember there is that chawis.
0: Mm-hmm.
1: Metal, other ways that it's put in English is galvanized.
0: Yeah.
1: And I think iron. I think iron is another one.
0: Mm-hmm.
1: So that is chawisaat.
0: Chawisaat.
1: I'm gonna say, hopefully, that it's in your memory forever now.
0: It will be.
1: In that we're speaking here of metal, not rock. In Nechalk, rock is tcht.
0: Tcht.
1: Yeah. A little bit different. That's a good example, though, for us to have with the cha, is... A little bit, going a little bit further ahead in our lessons, we haven't yet been going over the popped consonants.
0: Mm.
1: Those sounds that have that pop quality to it. Yeah. The t-t-t.
0: Mm-hmm.
1: T-t-t. And that is a rock. is a cool one because it's one of those that sort of sound like what it is. You know, if you go and you walk on a rocky beach or whatever, then, you know, that's kind of what they describe it as being like, as if you were hearing the rocks beneath your feet. Let's move on from Chawisath and go on to something else.
0: Why?
1: Let's go over
0: Chlal.
1: Now, you for sure know this one.
0: Chlal.
1: Chlal
0: is hungry.
1: Hungry. So, maybe let's go over together ways in which we could be able to say this. So, what comes to mind for the word hungry? Like, what first is the one that you want to say?
0: For like, chlal, I think of chlalnua.
1: Chlalnua.
0: Are you hungry?
1: Yeah, so this is a way in which to ask one other person, are you hungry? Chlalnua. And probably, you know, next would be more than one.
0: Mm-hmm.
1: Two or more people you want to say this to. Then we would change it. We would say, chlalapa.
0: Oh, chlalapa.
1: Which is to say, are you guys hungry? Chlalapa. What else?
0: There is, chlalt. I'm hungry.
1: Oh,
0: chlalt. Felt like I needed the emphasis on that because I actually am.
1: I'm hungry. Chlalt.
0: Gaihis chlalt.
1: Gaihis chlalt.
0: I'm really hungry.
1: Oh. Other ways in which we could say if we are hungry, we can say chlalil. We are hungry. Chlalil du.
0: Chlalil. That's, you know, a lot of thas.
1: So if you're asking a group of people, chlalapa, that you can maybe answer on behalf of everyone to say, ah, chlalil du. Yes, we are hungry. And to save those ones, those people, they are hungry. Chlalau.
0: Chlalau.
1: Chlalau. And maybe we've almost got every one of them except to say of another individual, he or she is hungry. Ayutisu. Chlals. So it's different. And now we're having it more with that S at the end, right? Chlals, to really say that he or she is hungry. Another way that you could say it of someone else is to say chlaltaich or chlaltaich. So then it doesn't have an ending to it. It's just saying the word chlal and following it by indicating who it is. Yeah, if it might be this one or this one.
0: Or he or she.
1: Or it's aich. You, with that, have t'eich, which is non-female, and t'eich, which is female. Yeah. So those are all the different ways in which you could say the word chlal.
0: Chlal.
1: We'll briefly go over the spelling of that together. We begin with that cha at the beginning. Cha is in chachak, which is a goose, or chak ants. I can't for the life of me remember exactly which example word they give for cha in our alphabet. I think that might be it. I think it might be chachak.
0: Right there, it says chit.
1: Chit. So that one's a different one.
0: That one's a different one.
1: Yeah. It's still a good example word. I think of the standard one, right? If we go out into the foyer here at the station, you'll see the one that is up there. It might be a little bit different.
0: When you were saying chachak, or what were you saying? You were saying goose.
1: Chachak.
0: Chachak. Nachenk just kind of came into my head. Is that duck?
1: Nachenk.
0: Oh, nachenk.
1: That's a mallard duck.
0: Okay. That's another good cha word.
1: So that one's like a specific one, I guess. I think actually they might give the example of nutsukwach or nachenk for the cha. We'll see. And I'll go out there after and take a look. Both good examples as well for cha. And so the cha is at the beginning. Chlal is the rest of the word, which is cha-a-cha, L-H-A-L-H. Chlal.
0: Chlal.
1: hungry. And our next example, Machsa.
0: Machsa.
1: Stemkstaich.
0: Nose.
1: Most Nechalkim should probably know this one. When we begin learning our language, we're typically starting with the animals and the body parts. And maybe you've heard them sing head and shoulders, knees and toes in Nechalk. Kluchs Machsa, Tzutza,
0: Dengsta.
1: How does it go? It goes, Tench, Skutlichal, Skuyan, Skutlichal, Skuyan, Skutlichal, Skuyan, Skutlichal, Tench, Skutlichal, Skuyan, Skutlichal, Kluchs Machsa, Tzutza, Dengsta. Is that it?
0: I think it's Kluchs, Dengsta, Tzutza, Machsa.
1: Oh, it kind of fits better. Okay.
0: I don't know if that's just how it is in English. Eyes, ears, mouth, and nose.
1: Eyes, ears. Oh, yeah, I was getting mixed up. Eyes, ears, mouth, and nose. Where did I go?
0: You just went Kluchs. Eyes, nose, mouth, ears.
1: Yeah. So Kluchs, Dengsta.
0: Tzutza, Machsa.
1: Tzutza, Machsa. Okay, so Machsa comes at the end. Why? And that is the nose.
0: Machsa.
1: When we speak of the nose differently, when, you know, we're not referring directly to the nose, we say it in a way, for example, if I'm cleaning my nose, Nuthlilchsim.
0: Nuthlilchsim.
1: So when we say ilchs, ilchs is a point.
0: Mm-hmm.
1: And so we speak of the nose in that way. Other ways that you might say it, like an example of calling facial tissue, what everyone knows now these days as being Kleenex, from the brand Kleenex. Nutspiegelchs.
0: Nutspiegelchs.
1: And so you might hear it be said that way of wiping one's nose. Nutspiegelchs. Nutspiegelchsta, I think, is a way to say of the
0: tissue.
1: And kind of a good example as well to also show that we can say ilks.
0: Ilks.
1: Kind of changes then, now has that Q rather than the X.
0: Mm-hmm.
1: Ilks. Ilks.
0: Ilks.
1: Something that I've been liking to share with these moments is just to get an idea that these sounds, they have a relationship in that they're, you know, we call them the back consonants for the reason of that being at the back of the mouth. And so naturally also they have sometimes this interchangeability, if that's...
0: Yeah, they're interchangeable.
1: ...the way to say about it. So you might hear ilchs, you might hear ilchs as well. Just wanted to take us a little bit to other ways that we could speak of the nose.
0: Mm-hmm.
1: But Machsa itself is the nose. Why? Let's go over another example, the word slach or slach.
0: Slach.
1: So typically that people are saying a slach.
0: And then you also said slach.
1: Slach. Yeah, where in this example is having more of the a vowel, slach.
0: Slach.
1: Slach and slach. So they're still the same word. It's just more common that people say slach.
0: Mm-hmm.
1: When I asked my papa about how to say about someone having long hair, he says slach, slach o menschquatsch.
0: Mm.
1: Slach o menschquatsch. And said it slach, slach, as opposed slach to slach.
0: Slach o menschquatsch.
1: So just to share with you, you know, if you had looked at this word and typically how they spell it, S-L-A-X, slach.
0: Slach.
1: And then in some instances, yeah, we'll spell it with a double A to say slach.
0: Slach.
1: Sometimes.
0: Sala-acha.
1: But usually that we hear it said slach. Lots of people saying it slach. Let's move on. I want to take us to chwa.
0: Hua.
1: So Hua is the next one. Hua is in Hunhnam, Molly's saying. That's the example usually given for Hua.
0: Hunhnim.
1: Hunhnam.
0: Hunhnam.
1: Hunhnam.
0: Hunhnam.
1: Oh, Hunhnam.
0: Another one I think of is Huisim.
1: Huisim. Oh. We'll begin with that one. Huisim.
0: Huisim.
1: Stanksteich.
0: Play.
1: Play. So, when we tell someone play, Huisimch.
0: Huisimch.
1: One of those that I remember my papa sharing with me. You know, something that he was told when he was young. Huisimch. Go play.
0: Mm-hmm.
1: That's how you put it in English.
0: One that I'll say is Huisimch elat. Play here.
1: Chisim chalat, play here. When that all says, chisim chola matnu, go play where you play, where you go. You know, chisim chola matnu, your place.
0: Yeah.
1: You know, is where that you go. Go play. Chisim chola matnu. So, other ways that we might hear this be said is chis chis mat.
0: Chis chis mat.
1: Which is to make fun of. Chis chis mat.
0: Chis chis mat.
1: Making fun of someone. You know, sort of playfully. I mean, I don't know if they might say it in a way that can have a negative, you know, negative meaning for it, but it is one there. Chis chis mat. Kind of sharing with us a way in which we can really modify the word to be said of the words that come from the mouth, being playful in a sense. Chis chis mat.
0: Chis chis mat.
1: What are some other ways? Stam chisim.
0: What are you playing?
1: Ach.
0: Oh.
1: Stam chisim.
0: Stam chisim.
1: Think of stam apsul.
0: Oh, it's like a playground?
1: Ach.
0: Oh.
1: No, stem apsuth. Stem apsuth isn't apsuth. Apsuth is the place. Stem apsuth.
0: Is the neighbors?
1: You could say perhaps neighbors, but sort of be more broad about it.
0: Neighborhood? I'm not sure.
1: The people who make up the apsuth. So you can't say neighborhood, like when Quach and Upana are talked about, the way that Margaret puts it is stem apsuthim tmachwao. They lived in the same neighborhood.
0: Mm-hmm.
1: So stem apsuth is the community members.
0: Okay.
1: And stem chwisim then?
0: Is like your playmate.
1: Oh, playmate. Stem chwisim.
0: Stem chwisim.
1: This was how Achtigeich referred to the playmates of the boy in the story of Tuka and the burning of the world. You know, these were his stamchwisim, and they had made fun of him.
0: Mm-hmm.
1: And he didn't like that. You know, that's why he had gone up and he had fired up the sun and scorched the earth.
0: Mm-hmm.
1: Stamchwisim. Other examples that come to mind, nuchwisimda.
0: Nuchwisimda.
1: Stamksteich.
0: That one's a playground.
1: Oh. Nuchwisimda, I believe you might say of a playground. I'm not certain if you might say it of a gym.
0: Would you also use chwisimda as like a toy?
1: Ach.
0: Oh.
1: No. They call it si chwisak.
0: Okay. Si chwisak.
1: Oh, that's a toy. Si chwisak.
0: Si chwisak.
1: I've never heard chwisimda as being a toy. That's the only way they hear, you know, especially you think of the context around toys and the nature of how children play with toys is with
0: their hands.
1: Oh.
0: Their sukyas.
1: Si chwisak. And so perhaps why they call it that.
0: Yeah.
1: You might also hear them say of playing with something, si chwisak mis. I think that's the way that Nunanda had said it in her story of Quach.
0: Mm-hmm.
1: And how he had played with the Nushimda. that he's playing with it. Sihuisak means, but I believe Sihuisak itself
0: is, toy.
1: Is a way of saying toy.
0: Why?
1: You might have a number of examples like that where it's different from how we make things by adding da at the end, right?
0: Mm-hmm.
1: When we say da, we make it a thing. In some instances, we might say it with that si, I believe, si huisak. Another example that comes to mind is si shumtin muk, which is kindling, that which is used to burn. Si shumtin muk.
0: Si shumtin muk.
1: Wais madam hookster tornado clips new sign am nipple with heat and a halcom kalamus alchis bootless which clacked bootless the smell with cool alchis the smell. Mentally moody law. We're going to take a short break, and we'll be right back. Here's a short recording with Eli Stice. This one is called Together. And we'll be back shortly. Ansta dadala.
0: Inslachim chimina.
1: Why?
2: Okay, this is 9.5.2.1. It's together. How can I say that we went to town together?
3: This new sister stop is us. William Slake.
2: Nus nu sihtus tlapich os William Slake.
3: Yeah.
2: How about if there's a bunch of us? I say, oh, all of us went together.
3: Shorts is tlapich os William Slake. Shorts is tlapich os William Slake. We're all going to William Slake.
2: How about if we went separately?
3: Num wait, looks good up. I'm going by myself.
2: Could I say Numawitskukskatlapich?
3: No, Numawitskukskatlapich.
2: Numawitskuks.
3: Like, it's a group, two or more.
2: I guess that's what I'm wondering. Like, okay, if you and me and Wesson and somebody else, we all went to the store, but we all went one by one. Like, one went that way and we all went separately. We didn't go as a group, but we all went.
3: Oh, yeah.
2: So
3: I feel the stores. Closer to Gummuts, Sinakusa. Closer to Gummuts, Dale. Chops all the restaurants. Chops to the golf in the substat. I went to the toilet. Chops to the all the restaurants. Nusaskil seems. She went to the restaurant. Yeah.
2: Okay, I'll stop there.
4: Sun Chaloatla, Wally Weber's headdress song. Wait.

0: hey, whoa, hey, whoa, yeah, hey, hey.
1: Wais, madam hooks, car halusim suits or soup or seat in a halcom. Alam usalach spooks, switch clack spooks, steve smell. Ask usalach steve smell. And the slick.
2: And slachim chimina.
1: And there you heard a sinchikilo, a steldum sinchalos, lasinach meoch. And before that was Eli Stice, that one called Together, going over ways in which to say together. You know, we might say tamach when we say, for example, if we are, what might we do together?
2: Al tsim tamachwil.
1: Al tsim tamachwil, we might say that.
2: What's another thing we could do? I'm not quite sure. Alip, no, that wouldn't work.
1: Alip ak tamachwil.
2: Okay, yep.
1: Alip ak tamachwil, that sounded like what it is you're going to say. And so, that is holding hands with each other's.
2: Mm-hmm.
1: Say that to a child going on a walk. Let's hold hands.
2: Chwysim tamachwil.
1: Chwysim tamachwil. Ow. You could perhaps say it like that. Chwysim. Chwysim tamachwil.
2: Oh, one I think I've seen in the dictionary. Susquim tamachwil.
1: Susquim tamach. Ow is meaning siblings. And so those that are siblings together. Why? So we're going to move on now. Chim Chimina is going to share with us some language.
2: Yes, why? Yes, the last show that I was here, well, we were going over some language that I had written down on how to get ready to going out. And we went over things like Nachliwa Dimut, and along with that let's do a light review. We went over some of the endings, like Nachliwadimutz, which is I'm getting ready. We also went over Nachliwadimutnu, you get ready. And we also went over Nachliwadimutil, we're getting ready. And then we also added Nachliwadimutup, you all get ready. So that being the first thing that I added for the conversation of getting ready to go out. And I believe another one we added or we went over was just simply Nachliwadimut, get ready.
1: Are they telling someone get ready? Nachliwadimut, Nachliwadimudach, if you're saying it to more than one.
2: Oh.
1: I think a really, like a part of this is not only telling someone get ready, but also to say when one is ready. And so last time we had also mentioned Nachliwatst, to say that I am ready now.
2: Nachliwatst.
1: So I think that you can expand on that, you know, to say also that if someone is getting ready, when we might say either that I am ready, you are ready, or asking if you're ready.
2: Mm.
1: Like when we say Nachliwanuatsen.
2: Nachliwanuatsen. Are you ready now?
1: Or if we are ready. Nachliwatst.
2: Or I think another one, pardon me, was Nachliwadimutilo. I'm still getting ready.
1: That would be, you're saying Nachliwadimutil.
2: Oh, we're still getting ready is what I was saying.
1: Oh, Nachliwadimutilo. So when you say lo on phrases, it gives it this meaning of still, yet. It can also be expressive in a way of for a moment.
2: Mm.
1: You know, like you take into consideration phrases like asai iso or wai iso. Those are having more of that imperative way of saying it in a way to tell someone, wait for a minute, wait for a moment.
2: Asai iso.
1: And so when we say it also as a statement, it can have that similar meaning of for a moment. And you hear speakers always doing that when they are naturally saying things.
2: Mm-hmm.
1: Like Eli Stice was a good example where she would, in these sessions that she was being recorded and asked questions, she would, you know, Shamtlo, I'm getting up for a moment. You think of Eli Stice, as old as she was, you know, being in her wheelchair and wherever her seat was, I suppose. You probably don't want to sit all the time. Want to get up and move around. And so she says, Shamtlo, I'm getting up for a minute. Or, Ksathamtlo, I'm taking off my shoes or my slippers, whatever it might be. Footwear, we'll say, is being. But anyway, that's kind of the context of how lo or tho can be brought and how it can be said.
2: So with this, nakhli wet dimut lo or tho, like I'm still getting ready.
1: When you say lo, you would say it with that nakhli dimut lo. Only in certain situations that you say tho, typically with any word that ends in a vowel. Like, what's a good way that I could say tho or lo? Well, in any example, if I say I am, then we always say lo. Thamtlo. Amditlo. Ksathamtlo. Or ksothamtlo hdikotht. Or, nulthechwitlo dikotht. I'm going to hang up my coat. You know, and that, you don't have it come through as being expressed in English. It's just still simply saying that. But the context is there of that moment that you're hanging it up. And then for those that end in the vowels, is always having that so. Like,
2: a sign now so.
1: Is from the telling from Clarence Elliot of Nechalk Food Fishing on the River, and he says, they still do today, in fact.
2: A sign now so. They still do that today.
1: Wow. So that's kind of when we might use so. You know, like, Nachlia dimut nua tho? Are you still getting ready?
2: Au nachlia dimut tlo. I'm still getting ready.
1: Yeah, and so that's how you can kind of go about.
2: Or I guess I could also, in that context, in that scenario, I could also say, ach nachlia dimut tlo.
1: Ach.
2: No, how would you say, like, I'm trying to get ready? No, I guess I would just still, I'm still getting ready.
1: Ach lo nach liwat.
2: Oh, I'm just not ready.
1: I'm not ready yet.
2: Ach lo nach liwat.
1: Yeah, so when we say it with ach, is always ach lo. Ach lo nach liwat.
2: Ach lo nach liwat.
1: I'm not ready yet.
2: I'm not ready yet. That's where you would fit that in. Okay.
1: Oh.
2: Thank you. Stutwinit. After those ones I had discussed with you, we went over as well the variations of how to tell somebody to put on something. Put on your shoes, put on your kite, us kaitam, put on your hat, or us kaitamt, I'm putting on my hat, us kaitamnu, you're putting on your hat, you know. And then we went over as if I were putting it on somebody. Us kaitam dominu. That's the one that I'm still learning, remembering how to say properly.
1: Yeah, so there's still, you know, like, the only ones that I know that, you know, like, I never like to really go and go about any that I've never heard before. The only examples that I have heard are to say of putting pants on someone. Usomenem dominu.
2: Usomenem dominu.
1: I'm putting pants on you. But it could give us an idea of how it is we can say those things. You see, with these, when we say uskaitamt, I'm the one doing that. I'm putting on my hat, or a hat, uskaitamt. If I put on shoes, uskenchamt. When we then say, usomenem duminu, it's me that's doing it to you.
2: Mm-hmm.
1: I'm putting pants on you, mm-hmm. or I'm helping you to put on your pants. So think of a child, you know, getting a child ready.
2: Yeah.
1: For us, and perhaps for anyone that has a child, baby,
2: mm-hmm.
1: they might tell them that, Ushomenem
2: Dominu. And putting on your pants, Ushomenem
1: Dominu. And so, you know, you might be able to say, like, Ushnupam Dominu, maybe.
2: Mm-hmm.
1: Eat Nupam Dominu.
2: Eat Nupam Dominu.
1: That one's a little bit different now. We change it, right?
2: Mm-hmm.
1: You're saying that word eat. Eat is meaning wear.
2: Mm-hmm.
1: And so you could say that of telling someone, like, we gave that one example saying to someone, put on a shirt, eat nubamch. Eat nubamch.
2: Eat nubamch.
1: So that's kind of along the lines of how we can recognize dominu as like, how I'm doing that to you,
2: mm-hmm.
1: or when I'm doing something to you.
2: Mm-hmm.
1: It's similar to how we say chinu.
2: Okay.
1: If it's me to you, I to you, if I say hkum chinu,
2: yeah.
1: I love you, or chinu,
2: mm-hmm.
1: I see you. And with dominu, again, if I'm doing something to you, for you,
2: mm-hmm.
1: if I feed you,
2: yeah.
1: Asps dominu. And what are some other examples you could say that dominu? Nothing comes to mind.
2: No.
1: Anyway, there's a lot of examples that you could say of that. And so when we are helping someone to put on items and clothing, perhaps I might say that, you know, if I'm helping you to put on your coat or I'm putting your coat on for you,
2: mm-hmm.
1: I'm putting on you your coat.
2: Yeah, in English it could sound like, I'm putting on your coat.
1: Yeah, that's what we said last time too. Yeah. Make that distinction, you know, like to to know that I'm the one doing this to you.
2: Ow.
1: Not to me.
2: Yeah.
1: Not saying I'm putting on your coat, you know. I might say, I'm putting on your coat.
2: I'm putting your coat on you.
1: No.
2: Oh.
1: You say,
2: Hti kot nu, your coat.
1: I'm putting on your
2: yeah.
1: coat. Yeah, hti kot nu.
2: Mm-hmm.
1: I'm putting on your coat.
2: Yours
1: that's where you would like say if we make it as being your coat that I'm putting on myself.
2: Yes.
1: But dominu is me to you, helping mm-hmm. you do that thing. Ushkodam dominu. I'm putting your coat on you,
2: mm-hmm.
1: or I'm putting a coat on you. Yeah, so there's a lot of room here for learning how we can exactly say those things, right?
2: Mm-hmm.
1: Is to say if you're helping someone do that or if you're doing it yourself,
2: mm-hmm.
1: to yourself. You know, if you're speaking of someone else, then you would say that uskaitamnu. You put on your hat.
2: Mm-hmm.
1: If I'm saying it to you, if we're talking about someone else, uskaitams, he's putting on his hat,
2: he's
1: or
2: putting
1: she's
2: on his
1: putting
2: hat.
1: On his hat.
2: Yeah.
1: Uskaitamnow.
2: They're putting on their hats.
1: Ah, oh, they're putting on their hats. Why?
2: Why? After that, I believe we were just going to be moving on to the next phrase that I have here, and it's Ip-its die Schuerte.
1: Ip-its die Schuerte.
2: So, like, I grab my keys. Yeah.
1: Ah. Oh.
2: It was just a simple phrase, something, you know, I say when I leave the house, oh, I got my keys, or I'll ask you even, do you have the keys? So that would be did you grab the keys? Did you grab the keys, or do you have the keys, I guess would be more properly worded. Do you have the keys?
1: No, it's still
2: yeah.
1: Did you grab the keys?
2: Au ipits dis kruchta. I have the keys.
1: So then, this can then set us up for learning how we can say of grabbing or taking other things.
2: Mm-hmm.
1: What else might you say?
2: I guess if you didn't have the key, I could say napsinu, like here's the keys. Oh, no.
1: No, keep with ip.
2: Ip, okay.
1: Yeah, because you're saying that one. So what else might you grab?
2: Oh, what else? Ip its di nudalida.
1: Ip its di nudalida.
2: Ip its di nudalida. That's grabbing my wallet.
1: Or
2: my
1: purse. Oh, ip its di nudalida. Yeah, what else?
2: Ip its di... What else do you grab when you go out the door?
1: Could be not even just going out the door. Like, see, this is what we can do here with this, is to learn just in any situation that you might be doing that thing. A big step that any of us can take for learning language, and not just learning it really, is putting it to practice.
2: Mm.
1: So whatever it is that you're doing, this is something that I've said before, it feels silly.
2: Yeah.
1: But be engaging with the language with whatever it is that you do. Like if I grab this ditkosta, ip it's di ditkosta. If I grab a kuskosta, ip it's di kuskosta.
2: And then I guess we could also have the ending be changed, like, because you're grabbing, ip, that's what you're grabbing it.
1: Oh.
2: Ip it, they grab.
1: Ow, that would be ip it if you're saying of more than one person.
2: Yes.
1: It has
2: of a
1: to
2: plural.
1: Be, yeah, them.
2: Them, they.
1: Ip it. You know, I don't know, they'd be grabbing ip it, the skrti tipot.
2: Yeah.
1: You know, because
2: heavy
1: maybe,
2: table.
1: Maybe it's something heavy.
2: Mm-hmm.
1: I don't know, that's
2: table.
1: Just what come to mind.
2: Yeah.
1: Ip it di tskut eich. They're grabbing this heavy thing. Ip it di tskut or something like that. They're grabbing that heavy thing there.
2: Mm-hmm.
1: Whatever it is. You know, you could use that in a way to take words that are descriptive like that. Like, it doesn't have to be directly speaking of any object if you don't really know what it is.
2: Mm-hmm.
1: You can say if it's a heavy thing or if it's a light thing, hua hui, or maybe even just the color of it, you know, ip it di klit.
2: Yeah, they're grabbing the green thing.
1: The green thing. Yeah, that's just what comes to mind. Like,
2: no,
1: perhaps
2: cool.
1: you can do that, but mm-hmm. it's just to, you know, kind of, in a way, let's get our...
2: Think about it.
1: Our brains going
2: yeah.
1: about how it is we can, you know, and then we get a little bit further later in knowing exactly how we could speak of certain things.
2: Mm-hmm.
1: But the kind of opportunity that we have here with saying these eats is to say that I'm taking this, I'm grabbing this, whatever it might be. And I think if we use that word take, if you're at, buffet or something.
2: Yeah.
1: Ip each wakpat. Ip each do waskalt. Ip each ik wa ilkt.
2: Mm-hmm.
1: I don't know, you know, it's just ideas.
2: Yeah. Ip each di takeout.
1: Thaima. Ip each waskosat. Skosa.
2: Skosa.
1: That's, food, leftovers,
2: mm.
1: that you take home.
2: Mm-hmm.
1: And so that you could say of, like, I think specifically that they might use that to say of a potlatch or something.
2: Mm-hmm.
1: Maybe it's also in general because it's sort of practice,
2: mm.
1: you know, to do some things like that. But anyway, you can say I'm grabbing it, whatever it might be.
2: Maybe it's the coat if you don't want to put it on before you leave.
1: And even if it's just anything, you might say, ip it eich.
2: Ip it eich. I'm grabbing this.
1: I'm grabbing this. And so, you know, then it's not really anything that you have to completely specify.
2: Mm-hmm.
1: You can just say, I'm grabbing this.
2: Why?
1: You know, in the same way that if I say, I see this, ip it eich. Then we get a little bit more into it, though. Like, Aich has to be something that's close.
2: Yeah.
1: And it can't be anything that, to my understanding, is like far
2: that
1: away.
2: That you can't see.
1: Or not that you can't see. I mean to say that Aich is typically that we say of something being right here. And if it's, you know, maybe a little bit further that way, that might not refer to it as being Aich.
2: Mm.
1: There's still a lot more to learn around that.
2: Mm-hmm.
1: So, we'll leave that for another time.
2: Right.
1: Time with Ach. That's all for now. Stutuni du chaps nu signum nup oath. 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Eat nachalkum hubin. Listening to eat nachalkum kunst dadala.
2: And slachim chimena.
1: And when we come back, we'll continue to go over these back consonants. And we'll learn a little bit more together some ideas that chim chimena has here.
2: Right.
1: About getting ready. Getting ready to go out, and just some practical language that we might be able to use every day.
2: Mm-hmm.
1: Always take care of yourselves, folks. Love yourselves. Ach kukman up. It is not goodbye.
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7: Oh, okay, back to hockey.
8: So close, but so far behind.
7: How can I say that was a close game?
8: Close game. Eat Machau, the Hussein Lach. Eat Machau. Eat Machau, the Hussein Lach. Dolo Nola, the Canadians.
7: Yeah.
8: Yeah. Close game.
7: Yeah.
8: Eat Machau, the Hussein Lach. Don't so look the Canadian.
7: Of course.
9: Yeah.
7: I say, finally.
9: Mm.
7: Oh, finally. I remembered that one. What's that word? Alawaihi.
8: Yeah.
7: Alawaihi stolu ba Canadians.
8: Yeah.
7: Okay, how could I say he stopped him? He stopped him in the middle at the blue line. Ryan Getzlaf towards the center, and he's stopped by.
8: Look, yeah. Oh, I had it for a while, but gee. Look, away, what like the sports number? The nuclear courses all are much. Stopped in the middle of the ice where he was headed for, but they stopped him. Look away, what? It's something like he tripped, but it's not
7: tripped him. Blocked him, kind
8: yeah,
7: of?
8: Yeah, blocked him,
7: and
8: yeah.
7: And got in his way.
8: That's one way of saying it, but how would you say it?
10: I'm trying to think here, sir. I don't know if there's any other way to say that.
8: Yeah.
7: Okay.
10: No, I'm trying to
7: Okay, I'll stop it there then.
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13: 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Now, after 400 guests and thousands of new and original tunes from Turtle Island, the beat goes on. Every week, your musical journey starts right here at the Say Magazine Studios in sunny Bradenton, Florida. Nothing has changed. Let's get ready. We're about to take off.

That's music from Cher and Sonny. All right, we're going to take off from where it all started, Minneapolis, Minnesota. Music now from Blue Dog. This is Stomp Dance. I'm Larry Kay. We are Indigenous in Music.